We now bring you a reading from the stories of the Dhammapada. These are incidents from the life of the Buddha. Incidents that the Buddha used to impart priceless teachings to his students.

While the Buddha was in residence at Sarvati, a certain banker's son approached an elder who resorted to his house for alms and said to him, "Venerable, I desire to obtain release from suffering. Tell me some way by which I can obtain release from suffering." The elder replied, "Peace be unto you, brother. If you desire release from suffering, give alms food, give fortnightly food, give lodging during the season of the rains, give bowls and robes and other requisites. Divide your possessions into three parts. With one portion, carry on your business. With another portion, support son and wife. Dispense the third portion in alms in the religion of the Buddha." "Very well, venerable," said the banker's son, and did all in the prescribed order. Having done it, he returned to the elder and asked him, "Venerable, is there anything else I ought to do?" "Brother, take upon yourself the three refuges and the five precepts." The banker's son did so, and then asked whether there was anything else he ought to do. "Yes," replied the elder, "take upon yourself the 10 precepts." "Very well, venerable," said the banker's son, and took upon himself the 10 precepts. Because the banker's son had in this manner performed works of merit one after another, he came to be called Anupubha. Again, he asked the elder, "Venerable, is there anything else I ought to do?" The elder replied, "Yes, become a monk." The banker's son immediately retired from the world and became a monk. Now he had a teacher who was versed in the Abhidhamma and a preceptor who was versed in the Vinaya. After he had made a full profession, whenever he approached his teacher, the latter repeated questions found in the Abhidhamma, such as, "In the religion of the Buddha, it is lawful to do this, it is unlawful to do that." And whenever he approached his preceptor, the latter repeated questions found in the Vinaya, such as, "In the religion of the Buddha, it is lawful to do this, it is unlawful to do that. This is proper, this is improper." After a time, he thought to himself, "Oh, what a wearisome task this is! I became a monk in order to obtain release from suffering. But here, there is not even room for me to stretch out my hands. It is possible, however, to obtain release from suffering, even if one lives the householder's life. I should become a householder once more." The Buddha said, "Monk, are you discontented?" "Yes, venerable. I became a monk in order to obtain release from suffering, but here there is not even room for me to stretch my hands. It is possible for me to obtain release from suffering as a householder." The Buddha said, "Monk, if you can guard one thing, it will not be necessary for you to guard the rest." "What is that, venerable?"
Can you guard your thoughts? I can, Venerable. Then guard your thoughts alone. And thus, from this story, we find the Buddha's teaching recorded in one of the verses of the Dhammapada as follows. The mind moves about so fast, it is difficult to get hold of it fully. It is so swift. It has a way of focusing upon whatever it likes. It is good and of immense advantage to tame the mind. The tamed mind brings bliss.

We now bring you a chant of the Anumodana prayer, which seeks the blessings and protection of the gods.

The following chanting was performed by Tibetan monks in Bhagavan's divine presence.

0: We now offer you verses of repentance which express regret over any mistakes and pray to Lord Buddha to lead us to liberation.
1: 忏悔文

500 monks from Savatthi. After obtaining a meditation topic from the Buddha, traveled for a distance of 100 leagues away from Savatthi and came to a large forest grove, a suitable place for meditation practice. The guardian spirits of the trees dwelling in that forest thought that if those monks were staying in the forest, it would not be proper for them to live with their families. So they descended from the trees, thinking that the monks would stop there only for one night. But the monks were still there at the end of a fortnight. Then it occurred to them that the monks might be staying there until the end of the season. In that case, they and their families would have to be living on the ground for a long time. So they decided to frighten away the monks by making ghostly sounds and frightful apparitions. They showed up with bodies without heads and with heads without bodies. The monks were very upset and left the place and returned to the Buddha, to whom they related everything. On hearing their account, the Buddha told them that this had happened because previously they went without any

be protection, and that they should go back there armed with suitable protection. So saying, the Buddha taught them the protective discourse, the Metta Sutta, at length, on loving kindness, beginning with the following stanza. He who is skilled in acquiring what is good and beneficial, aspiring to attain perfect peace, should act thus. He should be efficient, upright, perfectly upright, compliant, gentle, and free from conceit. The monks were instructed to recite the whole sutta from the time they came to the outskirts of the forest grove and to enter the monastery reciting it. The monks returned to the forest grove and did as they were told. The guardian spirits of the trees, receiving loving kindness from the monks, reciprocated by welcoming them and not harming them. There were no more ghostly sounds and frightening sights. Thus, left in peace, the monks meditated on the body and came to realize its fragile and impermanent nature. From the Jetavana monastery, the Buddha, by his supernormal power, learned about the progress of the monks and sent forth his radiance, making them feel his presence. To them he said, "Monks, just as you have realized, the body is indeed impermanent and fragile, like an earthen jar." And from this story, the Buddha gave the following verse recorded in the Dhammapada verses. It is realistic to think of the body as vulnerable, fragile, frail, and easily disintegrated. In fact, one must consider it a clay vessel. The mind should be thought of as a city. One has to be perpetually mindful to protect this city. Forces of evil have to be fought with the weapon of wisdom. After the battle, once you have achieved victory, live without being attached to the mortal self.

that brings us to the end of this edition of Moments of Oneness. We will be back tomorrow at the same time and hope you will join us for another enlightening collection from a different religion.

0: Om Shri Sai Ram, humble pranams at the lotus feet of Bhagwan Baba. 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
1: Greetings to all our listeners on this 9th day of September, 2026. We begin the program with a song sung in adoration of our beloved Bhagwan by his students.

0: 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Radio Sai brings to you every day the teachings and the universal message of love of Bhagawan Sri Satya Sai Baba. Divine Master to millions of aspirants around the world, Bhagawan Baba has devoted his life to the cause of character education. As the Divine Chancellor of the Sri Satya Sai University and the Supreme Teacher to millions of seekers everywhere, he is ever committed to bringing the charter for compassion, love, sacrifice and community service to the center of student life. In an extraordinary gesture, in 1996, he devoted almost an entire semester to address his students on the need to spiritualize their lives for a complete human experience. Radio Sai is pleased to bring you excerpts from one of the discourses from this series delivered by Bhagawan Baba in Prashanti Nilayam every day, June through September 1996.
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1: Shravanam, Mananam, Nididhyasanam. 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Dear listener, Sai Ram and welcome to our radio series in which a divine discourse by Bhagwan is played in small parts, and following each part, a short discussion is undertaken to reflect on the message. This was part of Radio Sai's Thursday Live, hosted by Prem and Sai Prakash from Sri Satya Sai Media Center. Dear listener, the discourses that are taken up for study in this program are from the series of discourses on the theme Bhaja Govindam, delivered during the summer course in Indian culture and spirituality in the year 1973. This is the fifth part of the discussion on the discourse delivered on June 8, 1973.

0: offering our most loving pranams at Bhagwan's lotus feet. Dear listeners, we welcome you to another episode of Shravanam Mananam Nididhyasanam, a program where we've been going through Bhagwan's discourses. And in this edition of the series, we've been going through the 1973 Summer Showers, a series of discourses where Swami spoke about the work Bhaj Govindam. We are in the middle of the 19th discourse. Perhaps we will be completing it today. And it is on a very popular verse from the Bhaj Govindam. Bhaj Govindam itself being popular, this is pretty much one of the stanzas from that which we tend to recall when we speak about the Bhaj Govindam. Punarapi Jananam, Punarapi Maranam. Swami speaks about that. The last week when we spoke to you, we played for you a clip where Swami conveyed a beautiful message through a Chinna Katha. But before we give you a summary of what that was about and before we move on to the rest of the discourse, let's invite Brother Sai Prakash. Sayam Sai Prakash.
1: Sayam Prem, Sayam dear listeners. Indeed a wonderful discourse we have been discussing for the past few sessions. And last week, Swami narrated this beautiful story. But before I go into that story, you know, just a thought that came to me right now is when Swami says life is a game played. The one thing that is certain in a game, for example, is that you have a starting time and an ending time. And it's always what you do between the start time and the end time that matters. And life is just like that, because the only thing that is defined when you are born is the time that you are going to be on earth. Of course, we are not privy to that information, but we know for sure that the end will come sometime or the other. And this shloka is constantly reminding us that your time is limited. This opportunity that you have is something you have to make the best of while you are alive and while you are on earth. And so many points in this discourse Swami has told, having known that your life is not permanent, what are the things we should constantly remember and keep in mind? And I think we have done few sessions on this. And the last Thursday that we discussed, this beautiful story Swami says, which actually highlights three important aspects, and more importantly, the relevance and the importance of the now, the present moment.
0: Right. Even as you were telling about life is a game played, I remember one of the devotees making this point, which I found was very profound, where Swami speaks about follow the master, face the devil. He says, Swami says, fight till the end, not fight for the end.
1: Exactly.
0: I mean, there is no finish really that you're fighting towards. Of course, the whole idea is to put an end to the cycle of birth and death. But the point is, you don't know when that moment will come. All that you can do is strive till that point in time. That's why it is fight till the end, not fight for the end. And coming back to that beautiful story, as you're mentioning, the three questions that a king has: who is the most important person, what is the most important activity, and what is the most important time? Right. And Swami narrated that through that story where I think the king goes around on a hunting expedition, and then out of tiredness, he enters the hermitage of a sadhu who is at that point watering the plants in the ashram.
1: Right.
0: And the moment he sees this king coming in tired and worn out, he immediately rushes to him and gives him water and extends his hospitality. And shortly thereafter, another wounded soldier comes into the ashram. And the moment the sadhu sees him, he rushes to him and starts tending to his wounds and making him feel comfortable. So the king is looking at this whole scene and he says, here seems to be a wise man. I could probably ask these questions to him, because he has never been able to solicit a good answer from any of his wise noble men or people in his court. So when he looks at the sadhu, the king says that, you know, he might be able to give me the answer. And then he puts these three questions in front of the sadhu. And the sadhu said, well, you saw the answer being played out right in front of you.
1: Correct.
0: He says, I was doing my duty of tending to the ashram and the plants and the ashram. But the moment you came in as a guest, I came and served you. Right? And the moment the soldier came in, I found that his need was more immediate. So I went and served him. So he says, the best thing to do is to serve others. Right? He says, that's what...
1: Who is the best among persons is the one who comes seeking for help.
0: Right? Who comes in need.
1: Who comes in need. And then what is the best of actions? It is to serve. It is to help, and it is to serve the person who is seeking help. And what is the best of time? He said, the best of time is now. Right. And it is so important that you actually act what you believe in. I read a beautiful quote which says, compassion is a verb.
0: Beautiful.
1: Isn't it beautiful? Right. It says compassion, the more you talk about it, it's not going to have any value. Beautiful. It's a verb, it's action. You have to put it into action.
0: Beautiful. This whole thing, I think I was listening to one, I think an interview with one of the astronomers.
1: Mm-hmm.
0: Right? And they were talking about the enormity of the world, how huge it is. And in fact, I was just going through that because there was a beautiful script, I think, you had come up with for the planetarium.
1: Right.
0: So in that, we were talking about the expanse of the universe. So this person was saying that, you know, the human mind, we deal with certain metrics, right? And when we talk about time, we count it in years or count it in centuries. And even in centuries, none of us actually lives long enough to see even one complete century.
1: Right.
0: So even 100 years is more than a lifetime for us. So he says, now if you look at the whole thing in the cosmic thing, I mean, we are not even equipped with the metrics to understand how expansive this world is, this universe is.
1: Right.
0: So he says that now when you know all of this, what are you meant to do with life? He says, that is the question that's standing in front of us.
1: Mm.
0: And because he says, as a scientist, as an astronomer, there's no end to this exploration.
1: Mm.
0: We could keep sending probes further and further away. We can keep counting more and more galaxies and, you know, cosmic events. But the question is, knowing all of this, what are you going to do with the now? That is the question which is staring at all of us and which is going to become heavier and heavier as the knowledge bank of humanity increases. I think that is the point that Swami is making here. You know, even last week we were discussing, the whole of Bhajagovindam begins with that. Shankara asking that Pandit, what are you going to do with all this knowledge? Right? You're learning Dukrun Karane, Dukrun Karane, Panini's grammar. You might keep learning more and more, but what are you going to do with that? How is it going to enrich your now? I think that is the most important question. So that was the story. I think probably we'll go to the next clip and we will see what Swami continues that story with, and then we can discuss what Swami conveys in that.
2: ఈ యువకులుగా ఉన్నటువంటి ఈ సమయమునందు, ఈ వర్తమానమునందు మీ కర్తవ్యం ఏమిటి? ఒకవైపున తల్లిదండ్రులను గౌరవించి, తల్లిదండ్రులను ప్రసన్న హృదయులుగా గావించి, మీ యొక్క విద్యాభ్యాసయందు ఎట్టి ఉడుదుడుకులకు కూడాను 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
3: At this young age of yours, that is the right now, the present time, you should recognize that as the most important time. You must fulfill your duty, which is the best of work that you can do. What is that duty? 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Your best of work is to do the work that you have undertaken in the best possible manner. Therefore, in doing such good work, you will not only do the best of things, you will also serve your country in the best possible manner.
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3: Therefore, these three things, discipline, devotion and duty, at this right age of yours, you must take great care and strengthen these three things.
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3: 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Therefore, you must do sacred things in this age. You should not do bad things in this age of yours. If you do bad things, your future life will become an utter confusion. You are not likely to realize it. In fact, in future, if your life is not properly guided, this present life will not come back to you again. So, you must attach importance to good qualities. Your mind, your intelligence, your body, and all your strength must be used for this purpose and for bringing glory to your country.
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3: 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Therefore, you should not neglect it. You should not think, oh, this is born, it is anyhow going to die, therefore let me not care for it. This is not right. You must protect it. How far should you protect it? You should protect it until you are able to reach the destination that is destined for you with the help of this body. You should not waste your life in any other manner.
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3: 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The body of all persons has to perish. Every body of every person is temporary and it is bound to perish. It is not a permanent body. Therefore, it's much better you live as a swan. What is the point in living like a crow? It's good to live like a swan and a glorious life even for 5 minutes. What is the use of living a wasteful life like a crow even for 15 years?
2: Prahladuru cheppadu, chetularanga shivuni poojinchareni, నోరు నవ్వంగా హరికీర్తి నుడువరేని, దయజు సత్యంబు ధరణిలో తలుపడేని, కలుగనేటికి తల్లుల కడుపు చీట.
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3: 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All the time you must use your hands to do sacred tasks. Similarly, you must use your mouth for uttering the name of the Lord, Hari. And if you cannot show kindness, if you cannot show truth, what is the use of being born? Such a birth is simply to ruin the mother's health.
2: Kanuka, atti talli garbhamunandu janminchinatvanti yokka putrudu, aa talli garbhamunu santrupti parichee nimittamu kontha varaku manam krutagnata choopali. మన యొక్క రుణములు 4 ఉంటున్నాయి. మాతృ 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
3: To have been in the mother's womb and to have given her so much trouble and to be born, you must do things in such a way that you will satisfy her. You must show her gratitude. we have four kinds of debts in this world. Debt to your mother, debt to your father, debt to the rishis, debt to the God Almighty. Now, so far as the mother is concerned, she has given you blood, she has given you her strength, and she has been responsible for your birth. You must return this debt by showing respect for your mother. The father, he helps you, he gives you money, he protects you, he puts you through various educational processes. You must show your gratitude to the father. The rishis, they have given you the birth of a man, they have given you human qualities, you should show your gratitude. Lastly, God, He has made all these things possible. You must show your gratitude to Him.
0: So that is the next clip in that discourse. After narrating that story, Swami speaks about the relevance of this question and the answer that that story presents, especially for youngsters. And interestingly, we just completed the Chinese New Year celebrations. And one of the virtues which is very important in Chinese culture is filial piety. Right, which often they put programs about it, which means to have reverence towards parents. Interestingly, that's the point that Swami is speaking about in this clip that we just played.
1: Respect your mother, father, and he says you should respect mother, father, and guru, right?
0: Right. The rishis.
1: The rishis and God. So these are the four levels in which you should have gratitude. And, you know, Swami was telling, this present life of yours will not come back. He's telling the youth that utilize every moment, utilize every second for doing the duty. And he's defining what is the duty for youngsters. There's a very beautiful incident which was narrated by an old devotee.
0: Mm-hmm.
1: It's a very, very simple incident in which I believe one of the VIPs was supposed to come to visit Swami in Vrindavan. And Swami was there along with this devotee. Swami was in the dining hall and he said, see, this table which is placed here is coming in the way. Why not we push it towards the wall? Why not we push it against the wall so that there's more walking space? And the devotee said, yes, Swami, we'll do it. And Swami said, okay, and he's waiting. And the devotee was he was alone with Swami. And so he thought he will just run out and call somebody because he cannot lift it alone. Only Swami is there. So he thought he'll just go out and call somebody and then we'll lift it. Swami said, why are you waiting? You are there, I am there. Why not we lift it and put it aside? And very promptly Swami went and lifted the table and both of them. And the devotee was saying how much he teaches us with his own example. He says, the duty right now is I am going to play the host for a guest. So immediately Swami has put himself in the shoes of the guest and seeing what is convenient for the guest. And this is coming in the way. And he is immediately acting upon it. He has not just given orders and said, get it done. In fact, another very beautiful incident was narrated by another devotee. There was a Muslim gentleman who was a carpenter and around 2002 or 2001, 2002, they had installed these hydraulic lifts
0: in Vrindavan.
1: Right. Otherwise, Swami would climb a few steps and to, you know, make it easy for Swami to climb the steps, they had put these hydraulic lifts. And this gentleman was the carpenter who had done it all. And then the devotee who had brought him took him inside the Thrai Vrindavan to take Swami's blessings. So this gentleman was waiting there and then Swami came down and Swami said, so very happy and all that. And Swami gave him clothes and all that. And Swami spoke nicely. And then Swami went off. And this gentleman spoke to Swami nicely and then Swami went off. So this devotee came and said, come, we'll go. He said, are we not going to meet Baba? And he said, you just met him. He said, he's Baba. I thought it'll be an elderly man with a beard and I thought he's the carpenter who had done it all. And then the devotee who had brought him took the Thrai Vrindavan to take Swami's blessings. So this gentleman was waiting there and came down and Swami said, so very happy and all that. And Swami clothes and all that. And Swami spoke nicely.

0: He said, he's Baba. I thought it'll be an elderly man with a beard, and I thought he'll be, you know, I never thought he'll be such a practical Baba who came all the way, and he's the one for whom we have done it. It never even struck him that Swami, who is, he just becomes one amongst us, and what is needed at that moment, he just does that. And it just reminds me of how down to earth and how practical Swami has been, isn't it? Right,
1: absolutely. I mean, especially when it comes to duty, I was talking to one of the very senior devotees. He was saying that, you know, that there's one aspect of Swami that generally gets the limelight. Swami performing miracles and Swami doing these things. But there are very, very practical things that Swami has got into. Things like buildings, engineering,
0: right,
1: solutions for problems that come up in everyday, you know, setting up institutions. Swami would always, you know, give the work and let people discuss.
0: Right.
1: But finally, when there is no solution to be seen, Swami will come and give a very practical solution. And he actually didn't have to do that. You know, for all small kinds of things, you know, very casually he was mentioning one thing which was very beautiful, very profound. The water tank which was built, you know, near Chitravati, near the Kalpavriksha, there's this huge water tank. Apparently, that was one of the very big tasks which had to be done, because there was no flowing water in the ashram. So that Swami had to do that. Swami first dug a few wells, but you know, with more quarters coming, they wanted running water. So Swami chose this thing that this tank could be done. I don't know whether it is the tank
0: on top of the hillock. Probably.
1: On top of the hillock, either near Hanuman Dasman or Chita, I don't know which exactly.
0: Okay.
1: So the capacity was huge. Right? So that was the first task given to Colonel Jogarao, apparently. So he got his colleagues from the army, engineers from the army, and they looked at it and said, see, we can build it, but we don't know how stable it will be. And if something goes wrong, there'll be flooding, you know, below. Because the settlements are there, and the whole place will get flooded, because there's so much of water. And they said, it's a huge risk, we don't want to take. And they were debating about it and all that. And it seems Swami came and gave the solution. Swami said, see, if you make it as one full tank, then the pressure per cubic meter on the walls will be very high. And there is a chance of it breaking over a period of time. Instead of that, Swami said, you have to make compartments inside.
0: Beautiful.
1: Like how it is a beehive. Swami said, you have to make compartments inside. So then the pressure gets spread.
0: My goodness.
1: And that's how that tank still stands.
0: So beautiful. So beautiful.
1: Right? And the devotee was saying that, you know, nobody knows these things, that Swami was actually going, and we might look at this as, why did Swami have to get into all of these things? Right? It was nothing but that duty consciousness. I'm doing it for my devotees. I'm setting it up for my devotees, and it needs to serve them. I mean, it really, there's no better example than a duty-conscious life than that of Swami's.
0: Absolutely. And this duty coupled with the sense of gratitude, because Swami often used to tell, you know, as a student, it is our duty to be grateful to our parents. It's our duty to be grateful to God. And Swami would often give so much importance to this word gratitude. And these two always come together. Swami would tell students, it is my duty, sir. And even when he is giving, he said, thank you, Swami. He said, don't thank me. It is my duty, sir, Swami would say. And gratitude is something which we have seen umpteen number of times when Swami actually rewards people who are really grateful. And really, time is not a factor. He does something, and then if you are grateful, he remembers that, means he points it out many years later.
1: True. I don't know, there's this beautiful story. We might have narrated it before, but when Swami is speaking about gratitude to parents, I think it's a very beautiful episode to recall. There was one point in time when three students, there were about four or five students from Sri Lanka, were studying in Swami's college. But there were three siblings at one point they were studying, and come from a pretty ordinary background. So it took a lot of effort for their parents to be able to send them to India and study in Swami's college. Even though the education is free, it was not easy for them to live away from house. And because of that, they could not even go back for vacation as often, because it was expensive. Three children going up and down. In fact, one time Swami called them and gave them money for the steamer, and Swami sent them.

0: And they were more than happy to spend all their vacation with Swami, because Swami would keep inquiring about them, and they were given special permission to stay back in the hostel even when Swami is not there and all that. So one particular day, Swami comes and calls these three boys for an interview. They're very happy. They all go into the interview room, and Swami is very stern. Swami looks at them and asks, "When was the last time you wrote letters to your mother?" The three fellows looked at each other and they said, "Swami, maybe a couple of weeks back." And Swami said, "Couple of weeks back?" And Swami said, "It's been months since you've written." Okay, and then Swami said, "You know how I know? Right now your mother is sitting in front of the altar in your home in Sri Lanka." And Swami was telling exactly what she was telling Swami in the picture and crying. She said, "Swami, you know, with all that we could manage, we thought that the best thing that we could do for these children is to bring them to you." Right? And we have brought them to you. And I know that that's the best thing, you're taking care of them, they are with you. Then she said, "Swami, now that I've sent the children don't even think of me." And she said, "The children have forgotten me, you have also forgotten me. This is unfair." Right? And Swami said, this is what she's saying, and she's crying. And then Swami looked at these boys and said, "Do you even realize how many days your parents go without food so that you all can be here?" Right? Swami said, "It is not easy. They've gone through so much struggle and they've put you here. And is this what you were learning from Swami, being so ungrateful?" And Swami said, "This is not right." And he looked at them and he said, "Right now, all three of you will go out, sit on the veranda and write a letter to your mother." He said, "If you don't write, I will not let you come back here." And Swami said, "And after this," Swami said, "first week you will write, next week you will write, and the third week you will write."
1: Timetable.
0: Right? And you have to keep writing like this. If I find out that one of you have skipped and you have not written, Swami said, "I'll send you back to Sri Lanka."
1: Amazing.
0: Right? So the student who is narrating this, you know, he said, what a complete experience in a way. Because when they wrote back to the mother was like, she was so emotional. One thing is Swami teaching them this. The other thing is her prayer was heard and Swami responded. Right?
1: Live
0: she was
1: transmission.
0: She was sitting in front. There was no difference between she sitting in Sri Lanka in front of Swami's picture and telling something, or the student sitting in the interview room in front of Swami and telling something. Right?
1: Absolutely. I mean, if you look at this concept of shukr in Islam, you know, this is the holy month of Ramadan, and the Muslims, they keep the fast, and it is meant for contemplation. But this aspect of shukr or gratitude is something very, very prominent in Islam. And very interestingly, they say that according to Islam, this gratitude has three dimensions. One is the dimension of the heart, the tongue, and actions. So it's almost like unity of thought, word, and deed. So he says you should have gratitude in the heart, which is for all the blessings that you have received. And you should always keep chanting the name and praising Allah. And then your actions should be in obedience, and you should do good deeds, keeping that gratitude in mind. So it's like that Swami keeps saying, unity of thought, word, and deed. And so gratitude, in a sense, is a very, very important aspect in Islam. There is a very interesting story also, which has been narrated. And it says that this great saint, Abdullah Muhammad, he lost his way and he ended up on one hillock. And as he was going there, he found a battered old tent. So this Abdullah, what he did was, he just went in and saw a very old man, a man who had no hands and who was blind. On top of that, he was also paralyzed. So he went there and he said, when he just heard this man, he was chanting some mantra, and he heard him telling, "All praise to Allah, all praise to Allah." And he says, "I praise Allah who has preferred me over so many of his devotees." And this man, Abdullah, is supposed to be the holy man. And he says, here is a person who is blind and who is paralyzed and who has no hands. And how come he is having so much of gratitude to Allah? And he says, "See, I am so and so. How is it that you are having such gratitude and such prayer?" And then the old man says, "How many people in the world are insane? Don't I have a sane mind? So when I have a sane mind, don't you think I should be grateful for that? And then the old man says, see, now you have asked me a question, but I need a favor from you. And he says, yes, anything, what can I do for you? And he says, see, the only person who looks after me and who brings some food for me is my son. And my son, a young son, he has gone out yesterday, but he has not come back to the tent. Can you go and bring him? See where he is and bring him. And this saint says, yes, I will. And he goes out, and as he's going, suddenly he finds some vultures hovering over a place on another hillock. Mm. And he goes and sees that his son was attacked by a wild animal. And because of that, he has passed away, and his body is being pecked at. And he had no courage to go back to this gentleman, this old man who is, you know, first of all blind, who is paralyzed, and who has no hands, and who has just lost his son. So this Abdullah was really shattered, but he said, it will not be nice because I have to go and give him an answer. And he starts off the conversation in a very interesting way. The moment he enters the tent, the old man says, where did you find him? So he's not asking him whether you have found him. He says, where did you find him? And then Abdullah says, no, I have to ask you a question. And then he says, okay, what is the question? And he says, between you and the great prophet Ayub, who is more dear to Allah? And then he says, yes, it is the prophet Ayub who is. And he says, between you and the prophet, who had to face more difficulties in life?
0: Mm.
1: And he says, yes, it is Prophet Ayub who had to face so many difficulties in his life.
0: Mm.
1: And he says, yes, your son has reached the divine abode because this is what has happened. And this is another difficulty that you have to face. So he didn't know how to break the news to him. But I think the news of his son passing away was too much for the old man. And he just lay down calmly. So this saint went and put his head on his lap, and then he passed away. He passed away, and then this saint, of course, got the body duly buried and with all the rituals and all. And he was completely shaken with this entire episode. And he said, this man who had nothing and who lost his only son is still so grateful to Allah.
0: Mm.
1: And then when he goes back that night, he gets a dream in which he sees this old man with everything perfect and smiling and beaming. And he says, I am with Allah. And, you know, I'm so grateful for everything. The moment I left the earth, he brought me straight into his care. Then he says, there is this beautiful verse in the Quran which says, those who are grateful, Allah shall shower all grace on them.
0: Hmm.
1: So the power of gratitude, is very big in Islam. And I think this story just shows us that we have to count our blessings. No matter what situation we are put in, can we look at what we have rather than what we don't have and just be grateful?
0: Absolutely. The beautiful thing in this clip when Swami is speaking about gratitude to parents, Swami is saying that show gratitude to parents by serving them. And then he is saying that it is not merely by serving them or taking care of them. One of the most important ways of showing gratitude is by becoming a person of values.
1: Mm.
0: Right, I think that is a very important point. And when you talk about Swami addressing the youth, especially the whole tradition of the phase of a brahmachari, that brahmachari phase in one's life, people might not be aware of this. Swami was always very particular that when you're going through that student phase,
1: mm-hmm.
0: you shouldn't really be thinking about employment and making money.
1: Right.
0: And it's a very common thing nowadays where students do a part-time job and keep earning. Sometimes it is necessary. You know, in rural India, we see that the children having to help the parents in the shop or, you know, doing some odd jobs so that they can continue their education. That's a different thing. But this idea of making money, because Swami would say that that period of brahmachari, you're meant to focus only on your studies.
1: Mm.
0: And you're also meant to be nourished by society. Right, that is why in the olden culture, as soon as the Upanayanam is over, you're supposed to go out and beg.
1: Mm.
0: So you are reminded that you're living on the alms of the society. So that when you become a grihastha, or when you come to a state where you're able to make your own money, you should remember that this society has served me, I should be grateful to the society, I should serve it back.
1: Mm.
0: Right? That is a very important thing, and that's one thing that Swami would say, especially for all of us students. Swami would say that, you know, you are getting free education because someone is paying for it. Right? There's nothing like free education. It is just that you're not paying for it. Someone else is paying for it.
1: Mm.
0: So you should be grateful and serve society when you eventually graduate.
1: Right.
0: So I think there is one final clip in this discourse. We'll probably play that out. And a few other points that Swami made in this clip, I think we'll discuss that together and summarize this discourse.
2: Mana Bharat Deshamanandu Pasubali Anetvantadi Kone Undetvantadi.
3: In our country, in India, there is what is called sacrifice of a pashu or an animal.
2: Bhutabali ani kudanu undetundi deeniki.
3: There is also a name, bhutabali, that is, you sacrifice a bhuta or a life.
2: Bali anaga mana yokka lokarthamunandu manam chakkaga vichara chesinappudu danini hinsinchadamu anukuntunnam.
3: Kaadu.
2: Bali anaga sunkamu.
3: In ordinary parlance, this word bali conveys to us the meaning that we kill or sacrifice the animal.
2: No,
3: bali means it is a tax.
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3: 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Tax is the meaning for the word bali. Man pays a tax for electric current. Man pays tax for water. Man pays tax for using the roads. Why? We ask ourselves the question. We pay tax for electric current because the current that is available at some distant place is brought to us and is given to us for use in our houses. Similarly, water that is available in some distant tank is brought to us and given to us for use in our houses. So we pay tax. We use the roads. So we pay tax. Therefore, Bhutabali means gods have given us this sacred birth. Gods have given us the possibility of understanding the nature of the divine Atma, to have bliss and so on. So we have to pay by way of sadhana, by way of devotion, our tax to gods in return to the good they have done to us.
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3: 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Man wants these various things for himself. How is he going to get it? You will have to pay tax by way of meditation if you want to get peace. You will have to pay tax by way of prayers if you want to have bliss. And you have to do various types of sadhana in order to get these good things for yourself. If you want to get them from the Sachidananda Swarupa, if you want to realize what Brahmananda is, you have to have various kinds of meditation, jhana, prayer, satsanga and so on. This is the tax you have to pay for the good things that can be brought to you from distance and given to you.
2: కనుక మనం ఏది కావాలని కోరుతున్నామో దానికి ఏదో కొంత మనం చెల్లించక తప్పదు.
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3: ఇఫ్ యు గివ్ only part of your mind, show only part devotion and ask for full return, full grace of God, it is like asking for full pay. How can you get it? On the other hand, if you surrender with the fullness of your heart, if you recognize that every movement on your part, everything that you do is by God's grace, then surely the full return, full grace will be given to you by God. You try and see it, you will get it.
0: So that is the final clip in that discourse. Beautiful, so many profound points Swami was making in that. He starts with the concept of Bali, which is often spoken of. I mean, you also mentioned about this being the month of Ramadan. I think even in their scriptures, there is this concept of offering Bali or offering sacrifice.
1: Right.
0: And Swami is explaining what is true Bali. The other meaning for the word Bali is a tax. So what you offer is actually in return for what you've already received. And because a tax is always that. You know, you drive through a highway, you pay a toll tax for having used the road. Or at the end of the month, you pay water tax or electricity tax, having used what has already been given to you. And Swami would often say this, I think, in a beautiful discourse that Swami gave to the school students. Swami was talking about the 5 D's. So in that, he defines devotion as nothing but gratitude. Swami says devotion is gratitude, and that flips the whole way we approach devotion, isn't it? Because when we do prayer, we always think of it as we petitioning asking. Or asking for something.
1: Right.
0: But if you define devotion as gratitude, every time you pray, it is actually to thank for what you've already got, not asking for more.
1: Very important. And how Swami talks of, you know, we are paying tax for just some level of comfort that these things have come to us. Electricity, water, it has come to us in remote places. But what tax should we pay to God who has done everything for us? You know, it's a very, very subtle concept, because we should not get misled into thinking that unless we give something, we are not eligible to get something. See, that is not the spirit in which it is told here. It is, for example, some of the saints, when you ask them, they have given their mind to the Lord. See, the ultimate offering that you can make to the Lord is your mind, is your approach to life. So when your mind is given to the Lord, automatically what happens is, whether it is good or bad, whatever circumstance you are placed in life, you take it with equanimity, because you have already offered your mind to God and you don't have a choice in it. So I think the most difficult and the subtlest of all of this offering to God is the mind. Because the moment you offer the mind, you don't have anything that is different from the will of God. You accept anything that happens as the will of God. In fact, to the extent, because even in this discourse, Swami is saying, it's not just the mind, it is also the body. The body and the mind, which have to be used properly to reach the goal. So, in this beautiful conversation with Nisargadatta Maharaj, they ask him, what is love? And he says, being constantly aware that everything is the Atma, that everything is divine, that is love. So there is no difference between the path of wisdom and the path of love, because at every point in time, you're constantly, what happens to this body, what happens to this mind, that is, God is looking after it. So all you have to do is make sure that you're constantly aware that this body and mind are offered to the Lord. So this whole idea of bali or tax, yes, we initially start off by saying that we are doing good actions, we are doing sadhana, but that can become a biggest trap, isn't it?
0: Very true. I think Swami was explaining this to some youngsters. Swami says, what do you mean by seva? Right? What do you mean by seva? We generally translate it as service. Swami says service is different from seva. Seva is selfless service. Right? So what is the meaning of selfless service? Generally we think that there's nothing for me to gain. Right? I do it without any motive of gaining anything from it. Swami said even that is not right. Selfless service is where the idea of self reduces in the process of service.
1: Beautiful.
0: Where the idea that I am not the one who is doing it. Swami was explaining that. And it's a beautiful point, you know. I didn't realize Swami has spoken about this so long ago. Part-time devotion and full-time devotion.
1: Yes, yes, yes.
0: Because we've heard it
1: several times
0: in the 90s. Swami is making a mention of it in 70s. And it's a very interesting thing. And I don't know why it has not been clearly put in the transcript. Because Swami is saying, what is full-time devotion? He's very clearly defining it.
1: Correct.
0: As you also just mentioned it. Swami says equanimity is full-time devotion. Right? Because part-time devotion is me being able to show devotion to him when things that I like happen.
1: Correct.
0: Right? And so the extension of that is full-time devotion is when I'm able to be devoted to him, whether or not what I want happens, whether or not what happens is pleasant or unpleasant. Right? So automatically it becomes equanimity is the form of full-time devotion. So that definition, Swami is making it very, very clear. What is full-time devotion? To be steady in gain and loss, in sorrow and happiness is full-time devotion. Beautiful definition.
1: Right. In fact, we had once a question from a listener asking, how do you respond to people who speak against Swami or criticize Swami? And so, in an effort to see whether Swami has given any answer, Swami has not spoken directly on the subject as such. But then, in one of the Richard Bock documentaries, in the voice of Professor Kasturi, who is actually narrating from a discourse, Swami says, who are you to defend me? Has your faith become unshakable? You are happy when things happen the way you want them. You are upset when things do not happen the way you expect. Your faith has not become unshakable. So whether it is good or bad, you have to be equanimous. And so I think right from the letter that Swami wrote to his brother, the same definition of bhakti, which Swami says equanimity. And even in the Bhagavad Gita, this point has been brought over again and again. Sukha dukhe samay kritva. And then he says equanimity in happiness and sorrow. And the whole thing is, the moment you cultivate this equanimity, you get a sort of detachment from this whole world. Things happen to you, things happen to this body, things happen to this mind. Slowly you start developing that sense of being a witness. You start witnessing what is happening to this body and mind. And I think that is ultimately where Swami wants all of us to reach. Because the moment we get involved in it, so once we say, I like this, I want this, then you are happy when things happen the way you want it, and you are not happy the way when things don't happen. But when you just look at each event as an event happening, I think probably one of the easiest ways of doing it is just to think that it is happening to somebody else. It means you are undergoing a very difficult phase in your life. Can you just stand back and think, okay, this person called Sai Prakash is undergoing this. I have to just stand out of the body and I have to just think, okay, this person is undergoing this. How does it affect me?
0: Right, because that's one point that Swami made, I think, in the previous clip that we played, where Swami said, life is important. Human life is giving you a very grand opportunity, but you should not hold on to it.
1: Right.
0: Right. You should not make that the basis of every decision that you make. You should be willing to sacrifice even this life. Right. And that becomes so possible through the path of devotion. One of our very senior faculty, you know, he was not keeping well. And I very casually asked him, sir, how are you doing? Is your health better now? He said, why should I be bothered about it?
1: Wow.
0: I mean, this body has been given to Swami. I mean, after so many years of service, he says, when I was a youngster, I said, Swami, I want to live this life for you. I want to offer it to you. I said, I've already offered this body to him. It's up to him whether he wants to keep it healthy or sick or alive.
1: Mm-hmm.
0: Right? And that attitude was so natural. Mm. Right? It was not something that was being said for the sake of saying. He said, there's nothing to be worried. If he decides it's time, it's time.
1: Mm.
0: Right? That attitude, I mean, that is what makes devotion complete.
1: Right.
0: Right? There's this beautiful quote in the book Loving God,
1: mm-hmm.
0: which Professor Kasturi beautifully captures so honestly. Mm. He says, for how can I declare I love him?
1: Mm.
0: With my hand upon my heart. I fear him. I am fascinated by him. I adore him. I long to hear him speak. But I do not know whether I love him as he loves me.
1: Beautiful.
0: Right? Because we don't know whether our love is complete unless we reach that state of equanimity, where everything that he gives is, as long as it comes from him, it is acceptable to me.
1: I think in a sense, this is what summarizes this entire discourse, because you have been given a life, a body and a mind based on your karma and your desires and unfulfilled desires. But having been given this body and this mind, how is it that you should be freed of coming back and having a birth again? And I think towards the end, when Swami says the tax that you have to pay is good actions and good, the sadhana that you have to do, which you have to give it to God for Him revealing what Atma is to us. So since God has revealed the ultimate truth to us, we have to pay this tax. And that's such a beautiful way of saying that that becomes the most important all-consuming activity of your life. So sadhana is not sitting alone and doing meditation. Even while you are immersed in your daily work, can that be done as an offering to God? And that constant integrated awareness of every action I'm doing it for you, every action I'm doing it to please you. I think that is what is at the end of the day, that consciousness, to be in that awareness, is the whole purpose of life.
0: Right. You know, when Swami speaks here about the gratitude to parents and gurus and eventually to God, Swami would speak of this as the different runas that are there.
1: Correct.
0: Because of which you have to do the yajnas, right? The pancha yajnas that every grihastha is supposed to do, every householder is supposed to do. And that Swami says, Pitrarina, which is like to the parents and ancestors, and Devarina, Bhutarina to all the animals,
1: elements.
0: And in that, Swami says Rishi Rina, right? And very interesting, you know, I think in one of the discourses, Swami says that it has taken so many lifetimes for you to come to this point where you have come in contact with knowledge.
1: Right.
0: Of this knowledge, right? Either you read some sacred text like the Upanishads, or you have come in contact with a guru who is able to give you that message that you're not the body and you're the Atman, as Swami was saying here. And this learning has been got by somebody giving up everything in society, giving up all the pleasures, sitting and meditating and finding that there is an Atma within.
1: Right.
0: Right? Whatever is that knowledge, that is why we refer to it as Paroksha Jnana.
1: Mm.
0: Right? It is not my jnana, it is knowledge as seen by somebody else and who is giving it to me. Right? And that gratitude you should have, and so beautifully in this clip Swami says, and that gratitude is shown by paying this bali of sadhana.
1: Right.
0: What a profound statement it is. The meditation that you do, the japa that you do, the sadhana that you do, is the tax that you pay for having got this knowledge from all these great seers and saints.
1: Exactly.
0: A very different approach to that whole concept of sadhana.
1: Yes. We just take it for granted. And, you know, in many of our scriptures, it is said that things of this kind of value should not be spoken to people unless they are ready.
0: Right. Mm.
1: But, you know, when you come to Swami, just being in His presence makes us ready to receive this kind of knowledge, or at least, you know, urges us to change our lives to be in that readiness to receive that knowledge. Because Swami never discriminated. He never had any, you know, I will give a different message to the students.
0: Right,
1: I will
0: exactly.
1: give a different message to the devotees. Constantly He was telling just the ultimate truth. And there was no watering down at any point in time. So I think to such a Bhagwan who has shown us, given us the highest of wisdom in the simplest of words, what kind of gratitude we should have.
0: Right. And one of the statements that Swami makes here, He says, your birth is, if you cannot show kindness and compassion, if you cannot find the fulfillment of this life, your birth is simply to ruin your mother's health.
1: Correct.
0: But what a hard-hitting statement that is. Since you have been in the mother's womb for so long and given her so much trouble, you must do things which will give her happiness.
1: Absolutely.
0: Right? And as you just said, this is a gratitude, or this is a trouble that each person born on earth gives to the mother.
1: Mm.
0: You have done that, and then you have received so much, and we are not receiving knowledge from any rishi or guru or any saint. We are receiving it from the very source.
1: Mm.
0: Right? Swami is standing there in front of each one of us and giving this wisdom. How much more grateful we should be. Right?
1: In fact, I remember a very sweet incident. I think it was after our 10th standard interview or 12th class interview. I'm not able to recollect. There was a very beautiful poster of a young boy shedding tears.
0: Mm.
1: Okay. So I had done a painting of that and said tears of gratitude. Then I had made that card and taken it to Swami, and Swami said, "Yo, why is the boy crying?" I said, "Swami, tears of joy and tears of gratitude." I said, and Swami said, No, you have not drawn it correctly. Tears of sorrow come from the ends of the eyes. Tears of joy come from the center of the eye.
0: Mm.
1: He says there are two types of tears.
0: Oh.
1: And he said, see, if it is coming from the center of the eye, that is tears of joy. If it is coming from the sides, that is tears of sorrow. So even in that, Swami has something to teach us.
0: And physically, Swami could make out when we were faking it.
1: So Swami is saying, no, we should be. Yes, He always appreciated this quality of gratitude. But He wanted us to know that even in that, there is a sukshma.
0: Beautiful. And as we've been going through all of these discourses, Swami is addressing the youth in all this, right? And even in the previous clip, Swami was repeatedly saying, added to all these blessings, you also have the blessing of youth, right?
1: Right.
0: And this time to be able to set right your view of life, of the purpose of life, is so important. There's a very famous quote by George Bernard Shaw, where he says youth is wasted on the young.
1: Right.
0: It's such a profound and such a true statement. I think it's up to us to ensure that literally, like, you know, somebody was saying, actually life should be flipped. You should start with old age and then you should end up with childhood and youth and childhood, because the learning then makes sense, right? The meaning of that is youth has been given to us as a blessing. Right? Before we could earn it, it has been given to us as a blessing, and the way we use it and the way old age turns up is the gratitude we show for the gift of youth. I think that's what we can understand from what Swami is saying here. So that, dear listeners, concludes this discourse, the 19th discourse which Swami delivered on the 8th of June, 1973. The next time when we meet, we will meet you with the next discourse. We will leave you with the bhajan that Swami sang at the end of this discourse. Till we meet you all next time, take care, keep safe. Jai Sai Ram.

0: Saira, you just heard an episode of our radio series Shravanam Mananam Nididhyasanam. Listen, reflect and absorb. This segment was hosted live as part of Radio Sai's Thursday Live by Prem and Sai Prakash of the Sri Sathya Sai Media Center. This was the fifth part of the discussion on the discourse delivered on June 8, 1973. The discourses undertaken for study in this program are from the series of discourses on the theme Bhaj Govindam, delivered during the summer course in Indian culture and spirituality in the year 1973. Dear listener, please do write to us and let us know what you think about this program by writing to listener@sssmediacenter.org, or you could also WhatsApp us to this number 9393258258. Thank you and loving Sai Ram from Prashanthi Nilayam.
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Sairam. 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
1: With your blessings, Swami, with your permission, the first bhajan says, न फूल चढ़ाऊं न माला चढ़ाऊं ये गीतों की गंगा मैं तुझको चढ़ाऊं. I dedicate all my songs this evening to you, Bhagwan, with your permission.

With your permission, I am singing a song which has a message by Bhagwan. He has always said that our youth should stay in India, serve the country, not to go away with the illusion and with the expectation and attraction of so many other things. We all have to stay here and serve our country. That's the message of Bhagwan. And this is a song which I would like to dedicate to this message. I have sung this song many years back, and it conveys the message of Bhagwan that you stay here, don't go away. This is your home, this is your mother, this is your motherland, and better be ready to serve your own motherland.

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2: Sai Ram, dear listeners, and welcome back to the studios of Radio Sai Prashanthi Nilayam. And this is Team Radio Sai's Ganesh inviting you all to yet another new episode of the Radio Sai Vedam Tutor. Today, we shall continue with the Aruna Prashnam, and without any further delay, over to Praveena sir.
3: Om Sri Sai Ram. We shall start with Ganesha Prarthana Mantra, chanting together.

Sairam, before we proceed, we shall once revise those three paragraphs that we had learnt in the last session. So these three verses or paragraphs numbering 110, 111 and 112. We'll chant together the Samhita part of it and then we'll proceed to learn the next paragraph. We'll chant together now.

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0: वेधते अग्रेस्तदनु वेधते
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1: Shravanam, Mananam, Nididhyasanam. 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Dear listener, Sai Ram and welcome to our radio series in which a divine discourse by Bhagavan is played in small parts, and following each part, a short discussion is undertaken to reflect on the message. This was part of Radio Sai's Thursday Live, hosted by Prem and Sai Prakash from Sri Satya Sai Media Center. Dear listener, the discourses that are taken up for study in this program are from the series of discourses on the theme Bhaja Govindam, delivered during the summer course in Indian culture and spirituality in the year 1973. This is the fifth part of the discussion on the discourse delivered on June 8, 1973.

0: offering our most loving pranams at Bhagwan's Lotus Feet. Dear listeners, we welcome you to another episode of Shravanam Mananam Nididhyasanam, a program where we've been going through Bhagwan's discourses. And in this edition of the series, we've been going through the 1973 Summer Showers, a series of discourses where Swami spoke about the work Bhaj Govindam. We are in the middle of the 19th discourse. Perhaps we will be completing it today. And it is on a very popular verse from the Bhaj Govindam, Bhaj Govindam itself being popular. This is pretty much one of the stanzas from that which we tend to recall when we speak about the Bhaj Govindam, Punarapi Jananam, Punarapi Maranam. Swami speaks about that. The last week when we spoke to you, we played for you a clip where Swami conveyed a beautiful message through a Chinna Katha. But before we give you a summary of what that was about and before we move on to the rest of the discourse, let's invite Brother Sai Prakash. Sayam Sai Prakash.
1: Sayam Prem, Sayam dear listeners. Indeed a wonderful discourse we have been discussing for the past few sessions. And last week, Swami narrated this beautiful story. But before I go into that story, you know, just a thought that came to me right now is when Swami says life is a game played. The one thing that is certain in a game, for example, is that you have a starting time and an ending time. And it's always what you do between the start time and the end time that matters. And life is just like that, because the only thing that is defined when you are born is the time that you are going to be on earth. Of course, we are not privy to that information, but we know for sure that the end will come sometime or the other. And this shloka is constantly reminding us that your time is limited. This opportunity that you have is something you have to make the best of while you are alive and while you are on earth. And so many points in this discourse Swami has told, having known that your life is not permanent, what are the things we should constantly remember and keep in mind? And I think we have done few sessions on this. And the last Thursday that we discussed, this beautiful story Swami says, which actually highlights three important aspects, and more importantly, the relevance and the importance of the now, the present moment.
0: Right. Even as you were telling about life is a game played, I remember one of the devotees making this point, which I found was very profound, where Swami speaks about follow the master, face the devil. He says, Swami says, fight till the end, not fight for the end.
1: Exactly, exactly.
0: I mean, there is no finish really that you're fighting towards. Of course, the whole idea is to put an end to the cycle of birth and death. But the point is, you don't know when that moment will come. All that you can do is strive till that point in time. That's why it is fight till the end, not fight for the end. And coming back to that beautiful story, as you were mentioning, the three questions that a king has: who is the most important person, what is the most important activity, and what is the most important time? Right. And Swami narrated that through that story where I think the king goes around on a hunting expedition, and then out of tiredness, he enters the hermitage of a sadhu who is at that point watering the plants in the ashram.
1: Right.
0: And the moment he sees this king coming in tired and worn out, he immediately rushes to him and gives him water and extends his hospitality. And shortly thereafter, another wounded soldier comes into the ashram. And the moment the sadhu sees him, he rushes to him and starts tending to his wounds and making him feel comfortable. So the king is looking at this whole scene and he says, here seems to be a wise man. I could probably ask these questions to him, because he has never been able to solicit a good answer from any of his wise noble men or people in his court. So when he looks at the sadhu, the king says that, you know, he might be able to give me the answer. And then he puts these three questions in front of the sadhu. And the sadhu said, well, you saw the answer being played out right in front of you.
1: Correct.
0: He says, I was doing my duty of tending to the ashram and the plants in the ashram. But the moment you came in as a guest, I came and served you. Right. And the moment the soldier came in, I found that his need was more immediate. So I went and served him. So he says, the best thing to do is to serve others. Right. He says, that's what...
1: Who is the best among persons is the one who comes seeking for help.
0: Right. Who comes in need.
1: Right? Who comes in need. And then what is the best of actions? It is to serve. It is to help, and it is to serve the person who is seeking help. And what is the best of time? He said, the best of time is now. Right. And it is so important that you actually act what you believe in. I read a beautiful quote which says, compassion is a verb.
0: Beautiful.
1: Isn't it beautiful? Right. It says compassion, the more you talk about it, it's not going to have any value. Beautiful. It's a verb, it's action. You have to put it into action.
0: Beautiful. This whole thing, I think I was listening to one, I think an interview with one of the astronomers.
1: Mm-hmm.
0: Right? And they were talking about the enormity of the world, how huge it is. And in fact, I was just going through that because there was a beautiful script I think you had come up with for the planetarium.
1: Right.
0: So in that we were talking about the expanse of the universe. So this person was saying that, you know, the human mind, we deal with certain metrics, right? And when we talk about time, we count it in years or count it in centuries. And even in centuries, none of us actually is long, I mean, lives long enough to see even one complete century.
1: Right.
0: So even 100 years is more than a lifetime for us. So he says, now if you look at the whole thing in the cosmic thing, I mean, we are not even equipped with the metrics to understand how expansive this world is, this universe is.
1: Right.
0: So he says that now when you know all of this, what are you meant to do with life? He says, that is the question that's standing in front of us.
1: Mm.
0: And because he says, as a scientist, as an astronomer, there's no end to this exploration. We could keep sending probes further and further away. We can keep counting more and more galaxies and, you know, cosmic events. But the question is, knowing all of this, what are you going to do with the now? That is the question which is staring at all of us and which is going to become heavier and heavier as the knowledge bank of humanity increases. I think that is the point that Swami is making here. You know, the whole, even last week we were discussing, the whole of Bhajagovindam begins with that. Shankara asking that, Pandit, what are you going to do with all this knowledge? Right? You're learning, Dukrun Karani, Dukrun Karani, Panini's grammar. You might keep learning more and more, but what are you going to do with that? How is it going to enrich your now? I think that is the most important question. So that was the story. I think probably we'll go to the next clip and we will see what Swami continues that story with, and then we can discuss what Swami conveys in that.
2: ఈ యువకులుగా ఉన్నటువంటి ఈ సమయమునందు ఈ వర్తమానమునందు మీ కర్తవ్యం ఏమిటి? ఒకవైపున తల్లిదండ్రులను గౌరవించి, తల్లిదండ్రులను ప్రసన్న హృదయులుగా గావించి, మీ యొక్క విద్యాభ్యాసయందు ఎట్టి ఉడుదుడుకులకు కూడాను 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
3: At this young age of yours, that is the right now, the present time, you should recognize that as the most important time. You must fulfill your duty, which is the best of work that you can do. What is that duty? 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Your duty is not to take a bad path. 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Your duty is the best of duty to your mother and father. Your best of work is to do the work that you have undertaken in the best possible manner. Therefore, in doing such good work, you will not only do the best of things, you will also serve your country in the best possible manner.
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3: Whether anyone does good or bad, it does not matter. 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Every body of every person is temporary and it is bound to perish. It is not a permanent body. Therefore, it's much better you live as a swan. What is the point in living like a crow? It's good to live like a swan and a glorious life even for 5 minutes. What is the use of living a wasteful life like a crow even for 15 years?
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3: To have been in the mother's womb and to have given her so much trouble and to be born, you must do things in such a way that you will satisfy her. You must show her gratitude. we have four kinds of debts in this world. Debt to your mother, debt to your father, debt to the rishis, debt to the God Almighty. Now, so far as the mother is concerned, she has given you blood, she has given you her strength, and she has been responsible for your birth. You must return this debt by showing respect for your mother. The father, he helps you, he gives you money, he protects you, he puts you through various educational processes. You must show your gratitude to the father. The rishis, they have given you the birth of a man, they have given you human qualities, you should show your gratitude. Lastly, God, He has made all these things possible. You must show your gratitude to Him.
0: So that is the next clip in that discourse. After narrating that story, Swami speaks about the relevance of this question and the answer that that story presents, especially for youngsters. And interestingly, we just completed the Chinese New Year celebrations. And one of the virtues which is very important in Chinese culture is filial piety. Right, which often they put programs about it, which means to have reverence towards parents. Interestingly, that's the point that Swami is speaking about in this clip that we just played.
1: Respect your mother, father, and he says you should respect mother, father, and guru, right?
0: Right, the rishis.
1: The rishis mm-hmm. and God. So these are the four levels in which you should have gratitude. And, you know, Swami was telling this present life of yours will not come back. He's telling the youth that utilize every moment, utilize every second for doing the duty. And he's defining what is the duty for youngsters. There's a very beautiful incident which was narrated by an old devotee.
0: Mm-hmm.
1: It's a very, very simple incident in which I believe one of the VIPs was supposed to come to visit Swami in Vrindavan. And Swami was there along with this devotee. Swami was in the dining hall and he said, see, this table which is placed here is coming in the way. Why not we push it towards the wall? Why not we push it against the wall so that there's more walking space? And the devotee said, yes, Swami, we'll do it. And Swami said, okay, and he's waiting. And the devotee was he was alone with Swami. And so he thought he will just run out and call somebody because he cannot lift it alone. Only Swami is there. So he thought he'll just go out and call somebody and then we'll lift it. Swami said, why are you waiting? You are there, I am there. Why not we lift it and put it aside? And very promptly Swami went and lifted the table and both of them. And the devotee was saying how much he teaches us with his own example. He says, the duty right now is I am going to play the host for a guest. So immediately Swami has put himself in the shoes of the guest and seeing what is convenient for the guest and this is coming in the way. And he is immediately acting upon it. He has not just given orders and said, get it done. In fact, another very beautiful incident was narrated by another devotee. There was a Muslim gentleman who was a carpenter and around 2002 or 2001, 2002, they had installed these hydraulic lifts
0: in Vrindavan.
1: Right. Otherwise, Swami would climb a few steps and to, you know, make it easy for Swami to climb the steps, they had put these hydraulic lifts. And this gentleman was the carpenter who had done it all, and then the devotee who had brought him took him inside the Thrai Vrindavan to take Swami's blessings. So this gentleman was waiting there and then Swami came down and Swami said, so very happy and all that. And Swami gave him clothes and all that. And Swami spoke nicely. And then Swami went off. And this gentleman spoke to Swami nicely and then Swami went off. So this devotee came and said, come, we'll go. He said, are we not going to meet Baba? And he said, you just met him. He said, he's Baba. I thought it'll be an elderly man with a beard and I thought he'll be, you know, I never thought he'll be such a practical Baba who came all the way and he's the one for whom we have done it. It never even struck him that Swami who is, he just becomes one amongst us and what is needed at that moment, he just does that. You know, it just reminds me of how down to earth and how practical Swami has been, isn't it?
0: Right, absolutely. I mean, especially when it comes to duty, I was talking to one of the very senior devotees he was saying that, you know, that there is one aspect of Swami that generally gets the limelight. Swami performing miracles and Swami doing these things. But there are very, very practical things that Swami has got into. Things like buildings, engineering,
1: right,
0: solutions for problems that come up in everyday, you know, setting up institutions. Swami would always, you know, give the work and let people discuss.
1: Right.
0: But finally, when there is no solution to be seen, Swami will come and give a very practical solution. And he actually didn't have to do that. You know, for all small kinds of things, you know, very casually he was mentioning one thing which was very beautiful, very profound. The water tank which was built, you know, near Chitravati, near the Kalpur Viksha, there's this huge water tank. Apparently, that was one of the very big tasks which had to be done, because there was no flowing water in the ashram. So that Swami had to do that. Swami first dug a few wells, but you know, with more quarters coming, they wanted running water. So Swami chose this thing that this tank could be done. I don't know whether it is the tank
1: on top of the hillock. Probably.
0: On top of the hillock, either near Hanuman Dasman or Chita, I don't know which exactly.
1: Okay.
0: So the capacity was huge. Right? So that was the first task given to Colonel Jogarao, apparently. So he got his colleagues from the army, engineers from the army, and they looked at it and said, see, we can build it, but we don't know how stable it will be. And if something goes wrong, there'll be flooding, you know, below. Because the settlements are there, and the whole place will get flooded. Because there's so much of water. And they said, it's a huge risk, we don't want to take. And they were debating about it and all that. And it seems Swami came and gave the solution. Swami said, see, if you make it as one full tank, then the pressure per cubic meter on the walls will be very high.
1: Oh, God. Right?
0: And there is a chance of it breaking over a period of time. Instead of that, Swami said, you have to make compartments inside.
1: Beautiful.
0: Like how it is a beehive. Swami said, you have to make compartments inside. So then the pressure gets spread.
1: My goodness.
0: And that's how that tank still stands.
1: So beautiful. So beautiful.
0: Right? And the devotee was saying that, you know, nobody knows these things, that Swami was actually going. And we might look at this as, why did Swami have to get into all of these things? Right? It was nothing but that duty consciousness. I'm doing it for my devotees. I'm setting it up for my devotees, and it needs to serve them. I mean, it really, there's no better example than a duty-conscious life than that of Swami's.
1: Absolutely. And this duty coupled with the sense of gratitude, because Swami often used to tell, you know, as a student, it is our duty to be grateful to our parents. It's our duty to be grateful to God. And Swami would often give so much importance to this word gratitude. And these two always come together. Swami would tell students, it is my duty, sir. And even when he is giving, he said, thank you, Swami. He said, don't thank me, it is my duty, sir, Swami would say. And gratitude is something which we have seen umpteen number of times when Swami actually rewards people who are really grateful. And really, time is not a factor. He does something, and then if you are grateful, he remembers that, means he points it out many years later.
0: True. I don't know, there's this beautiful story, we might have narrated it before, but when Swami is speaking about gratitude to parents, I think it's a very beautiful episode to recall. There was one point in time when three students, there were about four or five students from Sri Lanka, were studying in Swami's college. But there were three siblings at one point they were studying, and come from a pretty ordinary background. So it took a lot of effort for their parents to be able to send them to India and study in Swami's college. Even though the education is free, it was not easy for them to live away from house. And because of that, they could not even go back for vacation as often, because it was expensive. Three children going up and down. In fact, one time Swami called them and gave them money for the steamer, and Swami sent them. So, and they were more than happy to spend all their vacation with Swami, because Swami would keep inquiring about them, and they were given special permission to stay back in the hostel even when Swami is not there and all that. So one particular day, Swami comes and calls these three boys for an interview. They're very happy. They all go into the interview room, and Swami is very stern. Swami looks at them and asks, when was the last time you wrote letters to your mother? The three fellows looked at each other, and they said, Swami, maybe a couple of weeks back. And Swami said, couple of weeks back? And Swami said, it's been months since you've written. Okay, and then Swami said, you know how I know? Right now your mother is sitting in front of the altar in your home in Sri Lanka. And Swami was telling exactly what she was telling Swami in the picture and crying. She said, Swami, you know, with all that we could manage, we thought that the best thing that we could do for these children is to bring them to you. Right? And we have brought them to you. And I know that that's the best thing, you're taking care of them, they are with you. Then she said, Swami, now that I've sent the children don't even think of me. And she said, the children have forgotten me, you have also forgotten me. This is unfair. Right? And Swami said, this is what she's saying and she's crying. And then Swami looked at these boys and said, do you even realize how many days your parents go without food? So that you all can be here. Right? Swami said, it is not easy. They've gone through so much struggle and they've put you here. And is this what you were learning from Swami? Being so ungrateful. And Swami said, this is not right. And he looked at them and he said, right now, all three of you will go out, sit on the veranda and write a letter to your mother. He said, if you don't write, I will not let you come back here. And Swami said, and after this, Swami said, first week you will write, next week you will write, and the third week you will write.
1: Timetable.
0: Right? And you have to keep writing like this. If I find out that one of you have skipped and you have not written, Swami said, I'll send you back to Sri Lanka.
1: Amazing.
0: Right? So the student who is narrating this, you know, he said, what a complete experience in a way. Because when they wrote back to the mother was like, she was so emotional. One thing is Swami teaching them this. The other thing is, her prayer was heard and Swami responded. Right?
1: Live transmission.
0: Sitting, right? She was sitting in front. There was no difference between she sitting in Sri Lanka in front of Swami's picture and telling something, or the student sitting in the interview room in front of Swami and telling something. Right?
1: Absolutely. I mean, if you look at this concept of shukr in Islam, you know, this is the holy month of Ramadan, and the Muslims, they keep the fast, and it is meant for contemplation, but this aspect of shukr or gratitude is something very, very prominent in Islam. And very interestingly, they say that according to Islam, this gratitude has three dimensions. One is the dimension of the heart, the tongue and actions. So it's almost like unity of thought, word and deed. So he says you should have gratitude in the heart, which is for all the blessings that you have received. And you should always keep chanting the name and praising Allah. And then your actions should be in obedience and you should do good deeds. Keeping that gratitude in mind. So it's like that Swami keeps saying, unity of thought, word and deed. And so gratitude in a sense is a very, very important aspect in Islam. There is a very interesting story also which has been narrated. And it says that this great Saint Abdullah Muhammad, he lost his way and he ended up on one hillock. And as he was going there, he found a battered old tent. So this Abdullah, what he did was he just went in and saw a very old man, a man who had no hands and who was blind. On top of that, he was also paralyzed. So he went there and he said, when he just heard this man, he was chanting some mantra and he heard him telling, all praise to Allah, all praise to Allah. And he says, I praise Allah who has preferred me over so many of his devotees. And this man, Abdullah, is supposed to be the holy man. And he says, here is a person who is blind and who is paralyzed and who has no hands. And how come he is having so much of gratitude to Allah? And he says, see, I am so and so. How is it that you are having such gratitude and such prayer? And then the old man says, how many people in the world are insane? Don't I have a sane mind? So when I have a sane mind, don't you think I should be grateful for that? And then the old man says, see, now you have asked me a question, but I need a favor from you. And he says, yes, anything, what can I do for you? And he says, see, the only person who looks after me and who brings some food for me is my son. And my son, a young son, he has gone out yesterday, but he has not come back to the tent. Can you go and bring him? See where he is and bring him. And this saint says, yes, I will. And he goes out, and as he's going, suddenly he finds some vultures hovering over a place on another hillock. Mm. And he goes and sees that his son was attacked by a wild animal. And because of that, he has passed away and his body is being pecked at. And he had no courage to go back to this gentleman, this old man who was, you know, first of all blind, who is paralyzed, and who has no hands, and who has just lost his son. So this Abdullah was really shattered, but he said, it will not be nice because I have to go and give him an answer. And he starts off the conversation in a very interesting way. The moment he enters the tent, the old man says, where did you find him? So he's not asking him whether you have found him. He says, oh, where did you find him? And then Abdullah says, no, I have to ask you a question. And then he says, okay, what is the question? And he says, between you and the great prophet Ayub, who is more dear to Allah? And then he says, yes, it is the prophet Ayub who is. And he says, between you and the prophet, who had to face more difficulties in life?
0: Mm.
1: And he says, yes, it is prophet Ayub who had to face so many difficulties in his life.
0: Mm.
1: And he says, yes, your son has reached the divine abode because this is what has happened, and this is another difficulty that you have to face. So he didn't know how to break the news to him, but I think the news of his son passing away was too much for the old man, and he just lay down calmly. So this saint went and put his head on his lap, and then he passed away. He passed away, and then the saint, of course, got the body duly buried and with all the rituals and all. And he was completely shaken with this entire episode. And he said, this man who had nothing and who lost his only son is still so grateful to Allah.
0: Mm.
1: And then when he goes back that night, he gets a dream in which he sees this old man with everything perfect and smiling and beaming. And he says, I am with Allah. And, you know, I'm so grateful for everything. The moment I left the earth, he brought me straight into his care. And then he says, there is this beautiful verse in the Quran which says, those who are grateful, Allah shall shower all grace on them.
0: Hmm.
1: So the power of gratitude, is very big in Islam. And I think this story just shows us that we have to count our blessings. No matter what situation we are put in, can we look at what we have rather than what we don't have and just be grateful?
0: Absolutely. The beautiful thing in this clip when Swami is speaking about gratitude to parents, Swami is saying that show gratitude to parents by serving them. And then he is saying that it is not merely by serving them or taking care of them. One of the most important ways of showing gratitude is by becoming a person of values.
1: Mm.
0: Right, I think that is a very important point. And when you talk about Swami addressing the youth, especially the whole tradition of the face of a brahmachari, that brahmachari face in one's life, people might not be aware of this. Swami was always very particular that when you're going through that student phase,
1: mm-hmm.
0: you shouldn't really be thinking about employment and making money.
1: Right.
0: And it's a very common thing nowadays where students do a part-time job and keep earning. Sometimes it is necessary. You know, in rural India, we see that the children having to help the parents in the shop or, you know, doing some odd jobs so that they can continue their education. That's a different thing. But this idea of making money, because Swami would say that period of brahmachari, you're meant to focus only on your studies.
1: Mm.
0: And you're also meant to be nourished by society. Right, that is why in the olden culture, as soon as the Upanayanam is over, you're supposed to go out and beg.
1: Mm.
0: So you are reminded that you're living on the alms of the society. So that when you become a grihastha, or when you come to a state where you're able to make your own money, you should remember that this society has served me, I should be grateful to the society, I should serve it back.
1: Mm.
0: Right? That is a very important thing, and that's one thing that Swami would say, especially for all of our students. Swami would say that, you know, you are getting free education because someone is paying for it. Right? There's Sure. nothing like free education. It is just that you're not paying for it. Someone else is paying for it.
1: Mm.
0: So you should be grateful and serve society when you eventually graduate.
1: Right.
0: So I think There is one final clip in this discourse. We'll probably play that out, and a few other points that Swami made in this clip, I think we'll discuss that together and summarize this discourse.
2: Mana Bharat Deshamanandu Pasubali Anetvantadi Konni Undetvantadi.
3: In our country, in India, there is what is called...
0: A very important thing, and that's one thing that Swami would say, especially for all of us students, Swami would say that, you know, you are getting free education because someone is paying for it.

0: అర్థం చేసుకున్నాం.
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1: ఇఫ్ యు గివ్ only part of your mind, show only part devotion and ask for full return, full grace of God, it is like asking for full pay. How can you get it? On the other hand, if you surrender with the fullness of your heart, if you recognize that every movement on your part, everything that you do is by God's grace, then surely the full return, full grace will be given to you by God. You try and see it, you will get it.
2: So that is the final clip in that discourse. Beautiful, so many profound points Swami was making in that. He starts with the concept of Bali, which is often spoken of. I mean, you also mentioned about this being the month of Ramadan. I think even in their scriptures, there is this concept of offering Bali or offering sacrifice.
3: Right.
2: And Swami is explaining what is true Bali. The other meaning for the word Bali is a tax. So what you offer is actually in return for what you have already received. And because a tax is always that. You know, you drive through a highway, you pay a toll tax for having used the road. Or at the end of the month, you pay water tax or electricity tax, having used what has already been given to you. And Swami would often say this, I think, in a beautiful discourse that Swami gave to the school students. Swami was talking about the 5 D's. So in that, he defines devotion as nothing but gratitude. Swami says devotion is gratitude, and that flips the whole way we approach devotion, isn't it?
3: Correct.
2: Because when we do prayer, we always think of it as we petitioning asking. Or asking for something.
3: Right.
2: But if you define devotion as gratitude, every time you pray, it is actually to thank for what you've already got, not asking for more.
3: Very important. And how Swami talks of, you know, we are paying tax for just some level of comfort that these things have come to us. Electricity, water, it has come to us in remote places. But what tax should we pay to God who has done everything for us? You know, it's a very, very subtle concept, because we should not get misled into thinking that unless we give something, we are not eligible to get something. See, that is not the spirit in which it is told here. It is, for example, some of the saints, when you ask them, they have given their mind to the Lord. See, the ultimate offering that you can make to the Lord is your mind, is your approach to life. So when your mind is given to the Lord, automatically what happens is, whether it is good or bad, whatever circumstance you are placed in life, you take it with equanimity, because you have already offered your mind to God and you don't have a choice in it. So I think the most difficult and the subtlest of all of this offering to God is the mind. Because the moment you offer the mind, you don't have anything that is different from the will of God. You accept anything that happens as the will of God. In fact, to the extent, because even in this discourse, Swami is saying, it's not just the mind, it is also the body. The body and the mind, which have to be used properly to reach the goal. So, in this beautiful conversation with Nisargadatta Maharaj, they ask him, what is love? And he says, being constantly aware that everything is the Atma, that everything is divine, that is love. So there is no difference between the path of wisdom and the path of love, because at every point in time, you're constantly, what happens to this body, what happens to this mind, that is, God is looking after it.
2: Mm.
3: So all you have to do is make sure that you're constantly aware that this body and mind are offered to the Lord. So this whole idea of bali or tax, yes, we initially start off by saying that we are doing good actions, we are doing sadhana, but that can become a biggest trap, isn't it?
2: Mm. Very true. I think Swami was explaining this to some youngsters. Swami says, what do you mean by seva?
3: Mm.
2: Right? What do you mean by seva? We generally translate it as service. Swami says service is different from seva.
3: Mm.
2: Seva is selfless service.
3: Mm.
2: Right? So what is the meaning of selfless service? Generally we think that there's nothing for me to gain. Right? Mm. I do it without any motive of gaining anything from it. Swami said even that is not right. Selfless service is where the idea of self reduces in the process of service.
3: Beautiful.
2: Mm. Where the idea that I am not the one who is doing it.
3: Mm.
2: Swami was explaining that. And it's a beautiful point, you know. I didn't realize Swami has spoken about this so long ago. Part-time devotion and full-time devotion.
3: Yes, yes, yes.
2: Because we've heard it
3: several times
2: in the 90s. Mm. Swami is making a mention of it in 70s. And it's a very interesting thing. And I don't know why it has not been clearly put in the transcript.
3: Mm.
2: Because Swami is saying, what is full-time devotion? He's very clearly defining it.
3: Correct.
2: As you also just mentioned it. Swami says, equanimity is full-time devotion.
3: Mm.
2: Right? Because part-time devotion is me being able to show devotion to him when things that I like happen.
3: Correct.
2: Right? And so the extension of that is full-time devotion is when I'm able to be devoted to him, whether or not what I want happens, whether or not what happens is pleasant or unpleasant.
3: Mm.
2: Right? So automatically it becomes equanimity is the form of full-time devotion. So that definition, Swami is making it very, very clear. What is full-time devotion? To be steady in gain and loss, in sorrow and happiness is full-time devotion. Beautiful definition.
3: Right. In fact, we had once a question from a listener asking, how do you respond to people who speak against Swami or criticize Swami? And so, in an effort to see whether Swami has given any answer, Swami has not spoken directly on the subject as such. But then, in one of the Richard Bock documentaries, in the voice of Professor Kasturi, who is actually narrating from a discourse, Swami says, who are you to defend me? Has your faith become unshakable? You are happy when things happen the way you want them. You are upset when things do not happen the way you expect. Your faith has not become unshakable. So whether it is good or bad, you have to be equanimous. And so I think right from the letter that Swami wrote to his brother, the same definition of bhakti, which Swami says equanimity. And even in the Bhagavad Gita, this point has been brought over again and again. Sukha dukhe same kritva. And then he says equanimity in happiness and sorrow. Mm. And the whole thing is, the moment you cultivate this equanimity, you get a sort of detachment from this whole world. Things happen to you. Things happen to this body, things happen to this mind. Slowly you start developing that sense of being a witness. You start witnessing what is happening to this body and mind. And I think that is ultimately where Swami wants all of us to reach. Because the moment we get involved in it, so once we say, I like this, I want this, then you are happy when things happen the way you want it, and you are not happy the way when things don't happen. But when you just look at each event as an event happening, I think probably one of the easiest ways of doing it is just to think that it is happening to somebody else. It means you are undergoing a very difficult phase in your life. Can you just stand back and think, okay, this person called Sai Prakash is undergoing this. I have to just stand out of the body and I have to just think, okay, this person is undergoing this. How does it affect me?
2: Right, because that's one point that Swami made, I think, in the previous clip that we played, where Swami said, life is important. Human life is giving you a very grand opportunity, but you should not hold on to it.
3: Right.
2: Right. You should not make that the basis of every decision that you make. You should be willing to sacrifice even this life. Right. And that becomes so possible through the path of devotion. One of our very senior faculty, you know, he was not keeping well. And I very casually asked him, sir, how are you doing? Is your health better now? He said, why should I be bothered about it?
3: Wow.
2: I mean, this body has been given to Swami. I mean, after so many years of service, he says, when I was a youngster, I said, Swami, I want to live this life for you. I want to offer it to you. I said, I've already offered this body to him. It's up to him whether he wants to keep it healthy or sick or alive.
3: Mm-hmm.
2: Right? And that attitude was so natural. Mm. Right? It was not something that was being said for the sake of saying. He said, there's nothing to be worried. If he decides it's time, it's time.
3: Mm.
2: Right? That attitude, I mean, that is what makes devotion complete.
3: Right.
2: Right? There's this beautiful quote in the book Loving God,
3: mm-hmm.
2: which Professor Kasturi beautifully captures so honestly. Mm. He says, for how can I declare I love him with my hand upon my heart? I fear him. I am fascinated by him. I adore him. I long to hear him speak, but I do not know whether I love him as he loves me.
3: Beautiful.
2: Right? Because we don't know whether our love is complete unless we reach that state of equanimity, where everything that he gives is, as long as it comes from him, it is acceptable to me.
3: I think, in a sense, this is what summarizes this entire discourse. Because you have been given a life, a body and a mind based on your karma and your desires and unfulfilled desires. But having been given this body and this mind, how is it that you should be freed of coming back and having a birth again? And I think towards the end, when Swami says the tax that you have to pay is good actions and good, the sadhana that you have to do, which you have to give it to God for Him revealing what Atma is to us. So since God has revealed the ultimate truth to us, we have to pay this tax. And that's such a beautiful way of saying that that becomes the most important all-consuming activity of your life. So sadhana is not sitting alone and doing meditation. Even while you are immersed in your daily work, can that be done as an offering to God? And that constant integrated awareness of every action I'm doing it for you, every action I'm doing to it to please you. I think that is what is at the end of the day, that consciousness, to be in that awareness, is the whole purpose of life.
2: Right. You know, when Swami speaks here about the gratitude to parents and gurus and eventually to God, Swami would speak of this as the different runas that are there.
3: Correct.
2: Because of which you have to do the yajnas, right? The pancha yajnas that every grihastha is supposed to do, every householder is supposed to do. In that, Swami says, pitra runa, which is like to the parents and ancestors, and devarana is
3: bhuta,
2: one of them, bhuta runa to all the animals,
3: you know, elements.
2: And in that, Swami says, rishi runa, right? And very interesting, you know, I think in one of the discourses, Swami says that it has taken so many lifetimes for you to come to this point where you have come in contact with knowledge.
3: Right.
2: Of this knowledge, right? Either you read some sacred text like the Upanishads, or you have come in contact with a guru who is able to give you that message that you're not the body and you're the Atman, as Swami was saying here. And this learning has been got by somebody giving up everything in society, giving up all the pleasures, sitting and meditating and finding that there is an Atma within.
3: Right. Right?
2: Whatever is that knowledge, that is why we refer to it as Paroksha Jnana.
3: Mm.
2: Right? It is not my Jnana, it is knowledge as seen by somebody else and who is giving it to me. Right? And that gratitude you should have, and so beautifully in this clip Swami says, and that gratitude is shown by paying this bali of sadhana.
3: Right.
2: What a profound statement it is. The meditation that you do, the japa that you do, the sadhana that you do, is the tax that you pay for having got this knowledge from all these great seers and saints.
3: Exactly.
2: A very different approach to that whole concept of sadhana.
3: Yes. We just take it for granted. And, in many of our scriptures it is said that things of this kind of value should not be spoken to people unless they are ready.
2: Right. Mm.
3: But, when you come to Swami, just being in His presence makes us ready to receive this kind of knowledge. Or at least, urges us to change our lives to be in that readiness to receive that knowledge. Because Swami never discriminated. He never had any, I will give a different message to the students.
2: Right,
3: I will
2: give a
3: different message to the devotees. Constantly he was telling just the ultimate truth. And there was no watering down at any point in time. So I think to such a Bhagwan who has shown us, given us the highest of wisdom in the simplest of words, what kind of gratitude we should have.
2: Right. And one of the statements that Swami makes here, he says, your birth is, if you cannot show kindness and compassion, if you cannot find the fulfillment of this life, your birth is simply to ruin your mother's health.
3: Correct.
2: But what a hard-hitting statement that is. Since you've been in the mother's womb for so long and given her so much trouble, you must do things which will give her happiness.
3: Absolutely. Right?
2: And as you just said, this is a gratitude or this is a trouble that each person born on earth gives to the mother.
3: Mm.
2: You have done that and then you have received so much, and we are not receiving knowledge from any rishi or guru or any saint. We are receiving it from the very source.
3: Mm.
2: Right? Swami is standing there in front of each one of us and giving this wisdom. How much more grateful we should be. Right?
3: In fact, I remember a very sweet incident. I think it was after our 10th standard interview or 12th class interview, I'm not able to recollect. There was a very beautiful poster of a young boy shedding tears.
2: Mm.
3: Okay. So I had done a painting of that and said, tears of gratitude. Then I had made that card and taken it to Swami, and Swami said, "Yo, why is the boy crying?" I said, "Swami, tears of joy and tears of gratitude." I said, and Swami said, No, you have not drawn it correctly. Tears of sorrow come from the ends of the eyes. Oh. Tears of joy comes from the center of the eye.
2: Mm.
3: He says there are two types of tears.
2: Oh.
3: And he said, see, if it is coming from the center of the eye, that is tears of joy. If it is coming from the sides, that is tears of sorrow. So even in that, Swami has something to teach us.
2: And physically, Swami could make out when we were faking it.
3: So Swami is saying, no, we should be. Yes, he always appreciated this quality of gratitude. But he wanted us to know that even in that, there is a sukshma.
2: Beautiful. And as we've been going through all of these discourses, Swami is addressing the youth in all this, right? Even in the previous clip, Swami was repeatedly saying, added to all these blessings, you also have the blessing of youth, right?
3: Right.
2: And this time to be able to set right your view of life, of the purpose of life, is so important. There's a very famous quote by George Bernard Shaw. Mm. Where he says, youth is wasted on the young.
3: Right.
2: It's such a profound and such a true statement. I think it's up to us to ensure that literally, somebody was saying, actually life should be flipped. You should start with old age and then you should end up with childhood and youth and childhood, because the learning then makes sense, right? The meaning of that is youth has been given to us as a blessing.
3: Mm. Right?
2: Before we could earn it, it has been given to us as a blessing, and the way we use it and the way old age turns up is the gratitude we show for the gift of youth. I think that's what we can understand from what Swami is saying here. So that, dear listeners, concludes this discourse, the 19th discourse, which Swami delivered on the 8th of June, 1973. The next time when we meet, we will meet you with the next discourse. We will leave you with the bhajan that Swami sang at the end of this discourse. Till we meet you all next time, take care, keep safe. Jai Sai Ram.

0: Upside Down. You just heard an episode of our radio series, Shravanam, Mananam, Nididhyasanam. 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This segment was hosted live as part of Radio Sai's Thursday Live by Prem and Sai Prakash of the Sri Satya Sai Media Center. This was the fifth part of the discussion on the discourse delivered on June 8, 1973. The discourses undertaken for study in this program are from the series of discourses on the theme Bhaja Govindam, delivered during the summer course in Indian culture and spirituality in the year 1973. Dear listener, please do write to us and let us know what you think about this program by writing to listener@sssmediacenter.org, or you could also WhatsApp us to this number 9393258258. Thank you and loving Sai Ram from Prashanthi Nilayam.
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2: Om Sri Sai Ram. Offering our reverential pranams at the lotus feet of Bhagavan, esteemed elders and my dear brothers and sisters, a loving Sai Ram to all of you. Talent is God's gift, and what we do with that talent is our gift back to God. This evening we have with us a very promising young artist, Sri Sai Rakshit from Chennai, who will be offering a violin concert at the divine lotus feet of our most beloved Bhagwan. Sai Rakshit started playing violin at the tender age of 6, and within 3 years, he started giving professional concerts. He is the disciple of the legendary violinist Kalema Mani Kumari A. Kanyakumari from Chennai. Sai Rakshit has given several concerts in India and abroad at international music festivals and many pilgrimage centers of our country. He has received several awards like first prize in violin competition held by Mailapur Film Arts in the year 2011, Bala Bhaskara Award for the best violinist from VDS Academy for the year 2012. He was selected as the best accompanist by Tyaga Brahma Gana Sabha for the year 2013, and above all, he was blessed to play violin 4 times in the immediate divine presence of Bhagwan between 2008 and 2010. This evening, Bhagwan has blessed him again to offer his love and prayer in the form of music, which is so dear to our Lord. Sai Rakshit will be accompanied by Sri B. Sai Shankar on Mridangam. Sai Shankar is the disciple of Guru and Father Chidambaram Sri S. Balashankar, and also the recipient of Sangeet Bhaskara title from Sri Vaigal Gyanaskandam Trust, Chennai. Master S. Sri Sainath will be accompanying on Ghatam. Sri Sainath is the disciple of highly renowned Ghatam exponent Padma Shri T.H. Vikku Vinayakam and Sri V. Uma Shankar. Sai Rakshit will also be accompanied by Sri Jagdish Kanadia on Tabla, former student of Bhagwan and currently a faculty member in the Department of Tabla, Satya Sai Mirpuri College of Music, Prashanthi Nilayam. Please welcome Sri Sai Rakshit and his team. Jai Sai Ram.
3: Shri Guru Pyo Namaha. Sai Ram, my humble pranams at the lotus feet of our beloved Mother Sai. My pranams to all my Sai brothers and sisters. By the sheer grace of Swami, I'm here along with Sai brothers, Shri Sai Shankar on the Mridangam and Sai Nath on the Ghatam. We are fortunate to have Sai brother Jagdish sir on Tabla. With our Anantakoti pranams to our loving Sai, we commence our musical garland to our dearest Swami with His divine grace. The first song we will be performing today is Gajanan Ayutam, in praise of Lord Ganesha, the remover of all obstacles. The song is a composition of Sri Muthuswami Dikshitar, set in Ragam Chakravaham, Talamadi.

The next song is in praise of the Universal Mother, Akhilandeshwari, who is the basis of the entire creation and who confers supreme knowledge. Akhilandeshwari, Rakshamam. The song is a composition of Sri Muthuswami Dikshitar in Ragam Dvijavanti, set in Adi Talam.

The song we will be performing next is a kriti by Shri Patnam Subramanyam Iyer in the ragam Kadana Kutukulam. It is in praise of Lord Rama, the Lord of Emperors, who drives away sins and gives us prosperity. Raghuvamsa Sudha.

The song we are going to perform next is composed by Shri Thyagaraja Swamigal in Ragam Karahara Priya in Rupakatalam. Shri Thyagaraja Swamigal praises Lord Rama, who is unparalleled in the Supreme and who is gentle and soft-spoken. He speaks of his privileges in having Rama as his deity. Ramani Samanam Evaru, Sai Ramani Samanam Evaru.

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1: You will now hear a divine discourse delivered by Bhagavan on 17th of April 1998 at Kodaikanal. In this discourse, Bhagavan teaches us certain key aspects of spiritual practice related to control of thoughts, desires and senses. 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
3: Om Sai Ram. My koti koti shastanga pranam at the lotus feet of my beloved Bhagwan Sri Sri Satya Sai Baba. Baba, I have got no words to express my feeling. Once again you have given me this opportunity to sing before you. It is my lifetime achievement to come here once again and get your blessings at your feet and sing. Baba, in this auspicious day today, I am going to start my Hindustani kachari with the rag Rageshri. This rag, I will be singing one small khayal. It's specially composed and lyriced by Sangeet Martand Ustad Dilshad Khan. Baba, you know we both are, our whole family is your devotee, and we are always at your feet to get blessings and love from you. This composition composed by Dilshad for you only, Baba. And I will, after this I will sing one or two bhajans, Mira bhajans, Rag Rageshri, with your permission, Baba.

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Many of my Sai friends, brother and sisters have requested me to sing this particular bhajan.

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So I am going to sing one bhajan, Mata Bhavani Ki.

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We then bring you Veda Parayana and Nagara Sankirtan, recorded live in the ashram. We hope that you will be touched by these blessings from Bhagavan's abode of supreme peace.